Car and equipment. It's all rented. I keep buying coffee, water, and weird sweaters just to own something. Just to own something. And sometimes I feel like I'm still when I'm moving.

Have you ever wanted to get into vinyl records? Maybe you've been curious about jazz, but you never really knew where to start. Or maybe you're just someone who enjoys good music and likes discovering new sounds from time to time. If that sounds like you, then welcome to the very first episode of Vinyl Stories, a space here on Sphere Radio where we talk about all things vinyl. Before we start with today's episode, I want to say big thank you to the entire Sphere Radio for letting me join their crew and giving me this wonderful chance and opportunity to share my knowledge and passion. So with that being said, I think it's time for a quick introduction. My name is Jakub. I come to you all the way from Warsaw, and I'll be your host for the next hour or so. I'm a record collector. I started doing this thing around 2020 when I moved to England and I started buying my first records in charity shops. I wasn't going after any particular sound. I was just buying cool covers and having fun with it. Second of all, I do hip-hop beats. I do instrumentals and I just, you know, have fun with samples. And I recently started DJing as well. On top of that, for almost 3 years, I worked in a record store in Warsaw, and honestly, that was the place that truly introduced me to the world of music. Everything started around 2022. The record store, at the beginning, it was my secondary job. I was just earning some extra money there. And I fell in love with the whole culture and the vinyl. And now looking back at it, I can say that was a place that truly, you know, introduced me to the world of music. I was able to make some great friends. I met some interesting artists. For the first time in my life, I heard live jazz music, and that opened my third eye. Overall, it was just a pleasant experience, pleasant job while I was studying. As for the show itself, I do want to talk about music. That's the general idea. I will mostly talk about the genres and, you know, artists, albums, some tropes that are present in music, and genres that I love. If time allows in the future episodes, I might also do a show with a second person. Okay, with all that being said, now let's finally get into today's topic. Today we're talking about the music of Donald Byrd. To me, he serves an alternative entry point into jazz. A lot of people start their jazz musical journey from Miles Davis's Kind of Blue, the signature sound of jazz. With Donald Byrd, his story is very unique because he started from the very classical jazz, the hard bop, and then he went on and did couple fusion albums. And in the 70s, in 1970s, while being signed in Blue Note, he did, I think, the best jazz funk albums of all time. Even though his music is dated, it still feels very fresh and welcoming. Other, older jazz releases might scare people a little bit because they feel unapproachable. They feel really chaotic. And Donald Byrd guides you sort of with the sound. If you're brave enough, you might stray away and, you know, find a totally different path to a totally different subgenre. But I think 1970s, it's a safe entry. Quick recap of his biography. I don't want to get too crazy about all the details. Everything is basically in the palm of your hand. And I'm worried that I would not squeeze everything into 1 hour. So Donald Byrd was born in Detroit in 1932. He played in a military band while serving in the U.S. Air Force. He earned a music degree at Wayne State University, and basically after that, he moved to New York to study music education at the Manhattan School of Music. His career really kicked off in mid-1950s when he joined Art Blakey's Jazz Messengers, which was one of the most important groups in jazz at that time, by the way. Starting your career there was
about as good as it could get. Before we start with the jazz funk period, I want to say a few words about his album, Electric Bird, that was released in 1970. By the time of its release, Bird had already established himself as a main force in jazz world, being primarily known for his work within traditional jazz styles, such as hard bop and bebop. Electric Bird, however, marks an important turning point in his artistic development. On this album, Bird moves away from his earlier acoustic jazz approach and begins exploring jazz fusion, incorporating electric instruments and new sonic textures that, you know, had not previously been used in his music. The album is often described as a kind of, you know, counterpart to Miles Davis's fusion album, Bitches Brew, but of course released on a totally different label. And I would say this is the album that sparked everything. Here he tries to do totally different style of music. He incorporates a lot more into his vision, into his sound, and creates maybe not something groundbreaking, but he does something different. And I think that allows him to, you know, be more creative in the future, to take risks that I would say paid off at the end. After his earlier fusion experiments comes one of his most celebrated periods, the jazz funk period. The era effectively started with the release of Blackbird in 1973. Blackbird was one of the first Bird albums produced by Mizell brothers Larry and Fonz, who had previously worked on productions connected to Motown sound. And that is, of course, not anything groundbreaking. Jazz funk and soul jazz existed before, but nobody ever did it on such a scale. The result of Bird's incorporating Mizell brothers was a highly accessible and rhythmically infectious record. The album became a major, major commercial success. Released on Blue Note Records, it went on to become the label's biggest selling album in its history and reached number 2 on the Billboard R&B chart. Musically, it is praised for its slick production, the soulful groove, all the seamless combination of jazz improvisation with funk and R&B. Now, I want you to brace yourself for the very first track on Vinyl Stories. The track is titled Flight Time. And for those hip-hop heads who are listening to Vinyl Stories right now, that plain sound at the very beginning of the Flight Time was sampled by DJ Premier on Nas' track.

I hope you liked the track. I was really picky when it came to, you know, choosing the right song. And I think Flight Time represents Vinyl Stories to the fullest extent. The album itself caused significant controversy in the jazz community at that time. Many critics in the 1970s viewed Byrd's stylistic shift as a commercial sellout and a departure from the traditional styles that had defined his earlier career. Of course, it was visible that he tried breaking out of the mold, but it was never that obvious. By collaborating with more street-oriented musicians, incorporating vocals and creating shorter, much radio-friendly tracks, Byrd challenged the prevailing expectation about what jazz should sound like. And of course, he incorporated the Mizell brothers, who worked essentially in soul industry, in disco industry, so they brought in some fresh air into his recordings. With hindsight, the criticism appears somewhat misplaced. Blackbird sounds remarkably fresh. It's inclusive, and I think it's really a forward-thinking record. Now we are onto a totally different track from Blackbird. The song is called Where Are We Going? So sit back and enjoy.

Ironically, despite all the accusations of commercialism, Bird's success helped sustain Blue Note Records during a difficult period in the 1970s. Now, let's finally move on to another album after eternity. So we are continuing the Donald Byrd's journey into jazz funk with Places and Spaces, that was released in 1975. We're starting right off with Dominoes. I want you to feel the overall idea of this album. The song is rather short comparing to the previous two. It's only almost 5 minutes long, so you'll have to endure that somehow. Sit back and enjoy Dominoes.

Okay, so music-wise, Domino's is extremely light. It's really joyful, and we've got plenty of string arrangements. We've got smooth rhythm guitars, the electric and elastic bass grooves, beautiful tight horn arrangements. Now we will listen to the title track, Places and Spaces. It'll be around 6 minutes, so enjoy the music, guys.

Since we are on topic of smooth grooves right now, I want to take a minute and make an honorable mention. So Donald Byrd, he was an excellent guy, and he was fascinated by education. He studied a lot, and he spent most of his life studying and teaching people. While he was teaching at the

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They released some beautiful albums, and my favorite is The Blackbirds Action, released in 1977. And right now, I just want to play you two songs, Mysterious Vibes and Dreaming About You.

Now, coming back to Places and Spaces, the record, I think, reflects the musical approach of Donald Byrd. Compared to his earlier releases, the arrangements leave more open space. The grooves and the melodies breathe here. On the cover, you can see space. You can see sky. And Dominoes especially feels to me like a song that you would play somewhere outside. It's more enjoyable. It's more cheerful and joyful, right? So we've got one more album to go, and that album is Stepping Into Tomorrow. We will start right off the bat with the title track, Stepping Into Tomorrow.

0: that album is also smooth and spacious and really calm and relaxed. No song becomes too aggressive or intense. Instead, the music feels really warm and unhurried, emphasizing the melody, atmosphere, and groove. The result is that the album, you know, captures the mellow side of Byrd's jazz funk style while retaining some of that distinctive production and character developed by the Mizell brothers. Now, to conclude the episode, I wanted to say thank you to my entire family and everybody who listened to the episode. I want to say thank you to my lovely girlfriend who supports me all the way. And to everybody who, you know, kept the fingers crossed for me. Thank you all, and I'll see you next month.
1: 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Yeah. 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

0: 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Γιατί ευθύς με λαγχώνουν.
1: Yeah. Welcome to this episode of Wonderful World Of. Really happy you tuned in. I'm Alan Kay and I'm gonna host this show. This actually is the first radio show I'm doing in my life, so I'm quite excited. And what you just heard had been a great song by Katarina Fotinaki. She grew up in Athens and is a like diaspora artist in Paris, and had quite a interesting like history and life way of musical influences. This track is from her record Mixology from 2021, where she's bringing together a lot of this musical influences she had in her life, from like punk over medieval music, French chansons, rebetiko for sure, like this Greek traditional singing, rock, and a lot of like traditional music from Epiros, this region in the northwest of Greek. Yeah, what the show is actually about is it's called Wonderful World Of, and every episode we're gonna dive and travel to those really specific musical genres mainly. We're also gonna have guests, which unfortunately I couldn't get together for this episode, but yeah. The next track is called Mavra Matia from Violetta Icari. It also blends like rock, jazz, and rembetico, tragic somehow. And yeah, I'm really happy you tuned in. Yeah, enjoy. This is Mavra Matia.

You just heard "Why Don't We Dance" from Dimitris Tsakas Trio from the record Conversation Helps. It had been released 2024 on the label Hellenic Jazz Society. It's a great record, definitely worth checking it out. You might wonder why I chose a Greek contemporary, or mainly contemporary folk and jazz, for this episode. It actually kind of came to me. I've been in Greece this autumn, sailing with a really nice group of friends, and ended up in Athens in the end, and wanted to check out some record stores, and it really had been an odyssey on a rainy day. And a lot of those shops I thought would be really great actually have been kind of boring and unprofessional, I gotta say. But in the end, I stumbled into this shop called Bebop Records, with those like two really old jazz cats hanging there on like their shelves full of treasures. And yeah, we had like amazing 2 hours just standing there and vibing and them playing music. And yeah, I spent quite a lot of money there, because just everything they played was so on point, and it was a great experience, just like really vibing with those people. And yeah, also like being in this conversation in like a musical way. And yeah, when I came home and thought, okay, now it's time to do this show, and I had this bag of records in my hand, I thought, okay, that's what it's going to be about. And I really had a great time researching further. And yeah, I stumbled upon like some really nice music. The next stuff I want to play for you is more poppy. It's like a chamber pop record from 2021. Artist is called Christina Psycha, and the record is called Violetera. Really, really nice record. I was so happy when I found this and listened to it for the first time. You're gonna hear Anasteris Tilimni Vuta. This probably sounds really bad to native Greek speakers. I'm sorry. I'm trying my best here. And yeah. Enjoy. Christina Psycha.

Yeah, you just heard Cocktails and Moonlight by Groove Elation Project. The singer was Nasia Gova. And it's from, the record is called Between Realities, a live recording session. It's a little older, it's from 2015. Really cool band, leaded by piano and like organ and key player Georgios Moutavis and electric guitarist Kyriaki Vidali. And yeah, pretty like solid, groovy, as you imagine. Compositions, energetic, quite cool stuff. And we're gonna stay classy with the next track called My Groove, Your Move by George Contrafuerci Trio. It's also published pretty recently, 2023, and you're pretty sure gonna know the theme. Pretty funky track. Yeah, there it is. George Contrafuerci Trio. Take it away.

Yeah, this was Billy Pot on his track called Billy Pot. A record is called Drums to Heal Society from 2019, which is amazing. Billy Pot is quite a famous drummer in Greek and in general, quite a talented guy with a vision somehow, as it felt like. The whole record has quite some experimental parts, like a lot of drum energy, everything pretty condensed and always moving forward. And some great, like, really modern jazz compositions with a lot of energy and depth. Really like the use of synths and some of the things, and because this is maybe like my favorite record of all the records I bought in this bebop store in Athens, I'm gonna play you another track from this. You're definitely gonna know it. It's an amazing version of this track, and yeah, here it is.

This was Aphrodisée Orchestra with Three Tigers and Three Baby Tigers. As you heard, they're an Afrobeat formation based in Athens. And yeah, rhythmically they really get me. Like, it's super complex and so nice woven. Before this you heard a song called Seaborn by Alone Together Trio, also based in Athens, pretty young formation, definitely aspiring. I really like what they do. And after this energetic blast, the next track's gonna be a little lower in energy, more atmospheric, more traditional. The first one, the second one, like, pretty contemporary, way more experimental than the first. First of all, you're gonna hear a track from Ross Daly. He's quite famous lyra player, originally from Ireland, but he's living on Crete since 1975. He also plays sitar, he traveled a lot. He draws musical inspiration from a lot of places, a lot of, like, the Mediterranean and like Eastern string instruments, and all the way over to India. And he's mainly a composer, nevertheless a great player. We're gonna hear from his 1996 record Ephetherosimio, a track called Miroloi. And after this we're gonna have a time jump to a record that was published on July 7th, 2024, by Omicron Project. They are a jazzy improvisation project. This is live at Six Dogs. It's a cultural center in Athens. They have a lot of electronics, percussions, bass keys, pretty spheric stuff. I really like it. And it's going to be followed by another track from Christina Psycha from this Violeterra record I already told you about. It's called

here. We're gonna stay in this mood for a bit longer with a track called Alikianos from a record called Odyssea, which I'm gonna talk about a little more after you heard this track. It's together with Maria Manousaki and Petros Klampanis. It's written by Andreas Arnold. You're gonna hear more in a second. Just enjoy this for now.

Yeah, that was Alikianos by Andreas Arnold. He's a guitarist, and Odyssea is quite a mesmerizing record, to be frank. It's brilliant. And yeah, it's about this like 10-year journey from jazz to flamenco and back. And it's pretty smart and somehow conceptual, still pretty organic. And yeah, coming to this track, it's called after a little village on Crete where Maria Manosaki, like this world-class violinist you just heard, and Arnold met when playing on a festival there. And he was really like inspired and touched by the warmth and openness of the Greek people attending this concert. Yeah, that was the inspiration for this track. I love this fusion of jazz, flamenco, Cretan traditional music, all this longing in Maria Manosaki's playing. It's just a fabulous piece of music there. Also, Theos Kamplanis plays double bass on quite a lot of tracks of this record, so there definitely is a Greek connection in all of this. It's also played in this typical 5/4 meter, which is quite typical in Greek traditional music and Cretan traditional music. Yeah. Now you're gonna hear another track of Katarina Fotinaki together with Angelique Ionatos. My Bird Has Gone.

Yeah, you just heard Badushka by this formation called Mother. I really like their blend of like really folklore elements with like really proper jazz playing. Really nice. We continue in this vibe with a track called Athens Number 5 by Melina Paxinos. She's a world-class saxophonist player. This track is from her album called Athens, together with Ross Daly, this lira player we heard before. Yeah, enjoy.

really nice, really intense, emotional music. Let's continue with another track by Billy Pott. It's called Dark Passengers, also from the Drums to Heal Society record. This is just like a really solid composition with just the right amount of experimental elements, like for my taste. Yeah, let's go.

Yeah, we slowly come in to like the final chapter kind of this show, of this episode. Sorry, not this show, this like just starting. But of this episode, I really hope you liked it so far. I had a great time. It was super interesting to dive into all those mix up of like Eastern and Western culture, of like, yeah, so many different approaches of like this cultural heritage of Greece, how this inspires all those different musicians in the most various settings, from like really classical jazz stuff to like really spacey personal modern folklore. I just realized also like the last 4 or 5 tracks have been like really intense. Yeah, the next track is from Mihalis Kalkanis. It's called Karpatos. He's a double bass player and composer. What he does is really emotional and personal. There's also like singing on this record, really gives me cinematic orchestra vibes. Pretty beautiful and energetic. I hope you like it.

Yeah, we're slowly fading into the next track from Petros Klampanis. He's the dude who plays on this Andreas Arnold flamenco record. I told you about it. And it's called Just a Little Something. This is his solo project. And we continuously will go into another track of this flamenco record where Klampanis also plays. It's called Continuum. Beautiful.

Yeah, we're coming to an end. I hope you had a great time. I definitely had. Greetings to Bebop Records in Athens, to this old jazz cat who inspired me for this episode of Wonderful World Off. This show will be on air every first Sunday of the month. I'm really excited what the next episode will be about and who will be my guest. I don't know yet, but you can find out when you tune in on the 2nd of February. And yeah, I hope you liked it. You already hear Christina Psyche in the background wanting to sing her last song. And for now, I just wish you all the best for this new year, 2025. And yeah, all the best.